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Samantala si Jody Peralta at si Kirby Ken Aliasas. Sila po yung nakuha ng 3 more silver medals sa 14 Philippines sa 2026 IAWF World Youth Championships sa Cali, Colombia. Si Peralta, a triple gold medalist sa last year's edition ng Lima, Peru, secured 2 silver medals sa women's 53 kilogram division. Si placed second in the snatch after lifting 85 kilograms habang another silver sa combined lift. A total of 188 kilograms. Ito ang Zamboanga native narrowly missed the podium sa clean and jerk after finishing 4th with a 103 kilogram effort. Samantala si Alias naman claimed silver medal sa men's 60 kilogram snatch after successfully lifting 113 kilograms. He placed 5th sa clean and jerk with 135 kilograms and 4th overall with a 248 kilogram total. Samantala, other Filipino weightlifter si Rian Cabalida at si Jaya May Palagtio will look to add to Team Philippines medal haul as they make their debut sa IWF World Youth Championships. Siyempre sa Cali, Colombia pa rin po ito. Itong both Cebu natives ay reigning champions ng Brisaya Games and National Open. Si Cabalida will compete in the women's youth 69 kilogram division ngayong Huwebes, habang si Palagtio naman takes on the platform sa women's 77 kilogram category bukas po na araw ng Biyernes. That's the news for the weightlifting. Samantala, tumungo naman po tayo sa other updates sa boxing, kung saan si Wendell Kaituna po ay yumukod na po sa under 19 men's lightweight 60 kilogram division after dropping a unanimous decision sa Tajikistan's Sharifkon Nuraliyev.

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3: Ang kwento ng adobo. From its humble beginnings sa hapagkainan ng mga Pilipino noong ika-16 na siglo to 21st century international tables, adobo, the most famous and the country's national dish, speaks of our culture, the sour and the salty, the sweetness and spice, mixed with the richness of tender chunks of pork or chicken, sometimes both, together. It has traveled provinces, crossed continents to inspire chefs and delight peoples across the seas. Traditionally cooked in clay pots, the Spanish gave the name adobo to the dish, from adobar, which means marinate. It is an indigenous cooking method that uses vinegar and salt to preserve food in the tropical climate. It's been cooked a multitude of ways. Simple, may maanghang, merong may coconut milk, depende sa rehiyon na siyang pinanggalingan. It's so flexible, it can create various and sometimes new tastes. Panlasang Pinoy has listed 31 of what they call insanely delicious adobo recipes. There's the traditional chicken adobo, simple, made with chicken, soy sauce, vinegar, garlic, peppercorns, and bay leaves. There's adobo that varies in color and taste, adobong dilaw, adobong pula, at adobong puti. At hindi lang lutong chicken or pork, may adobong tahong, adobong kangkong, and chicken feet adobo. The New York Times once shared on Twitter a simple chicken adobo recipe as comfort food to cook in the middle of winter. The Food Network had its own adobo recipe, and there is apparently a Spanish chicken adobo with chocolate. This humble but iconic adobo is not without controversy. Wikipedia says a trade department once announced plans to standardize the most popular Filipino dishes to make them easier to promote, starting with the adobo. Maraming hindi natuwa at binatikos ang plano. The agency did a 180, said it's not mandatory and will only be done as a benchmark to define a basic traditional recipe para malaman kung tunay na Filipino dish pag nasa international setting. The adobo has been honored abroad, was runner-up in the Best Nouveau Street Food in the 2010 LA Street Food Fest. Philippine Primer says Chef Gordon Ramsay picked a pork adobo burger in Good Morning America's Battle of the Burgers in 2017. One can say the mix of flavors and spices of this iconic dish is a perfect foil for the Filipino character. It has certainly come a long way and has endured all this time. Simple or fusion elaborate version, the adobo remains to warm hearts and please palates. And bringing Tatak Pinoy to the world, just a bonus.
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4: Mga bulilit naman ang bibida dito sa Kiddy Sports. Kiddy Sports. 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And of course, kikilalanin natin ang mga future Philippine sports champions. Dito lang yan sa Kiddy Sports. Kiddy Sports. So don't miss out. Makinig at manood kasama si Kuya Timmy tuwing Webes, alas 10 hanggang alas 11 ng umaga sa Kiddy Sports. Kiddy Sports. 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
6: It's 2009, a cold January morning. A 23-year-old grips the wheel of a two-day-old $300,000 Ferrari. Overhead aeroplanes are coming into land at Manchester Airport.
7: He zooms down into a tunnel and then he smashes into the wall. The front of his sports car crumples and the windscreen smashes.
6: He gets out of the car, his tall body ripped with muscles. The car is totaled, but he's okay, with barely a hair out of place on his perfectly coiffed head.
7: He jumps into a Bentley that was following right behind him. There's no time to lose. He has to be on the pitch within the hour.
6: Because this footballer never misses training, and it's his dedication, obsession some would say, that will make him a billionaire.
7: Welcome to Good Bad Billionaire from the BBC World Service. Every episode, we pick a billionaire and we find out how they made their money.
6: We take them from zero to their first million, and then from a million on to a billion.
7: My name is Zing Sing, and I'm a journalist, author, and podcaster.
6: And I'm Simon Jack. I'm the BBC's business editor.
7: And on this episode, we've got a billionaire who is actually the subject of several requests from listeners.
6: Yeah, a few of you have requested this one, including Mark, who emailed to say, I just wanted to say how much I enjoy listening to the podcast. Thank you, Mark. It's consistently interesting, well-researched and very engaging. As a suggestion for a future episode, I'd love to hear the story of Cristiano Ronaldo. He's a slightly different kind of billionaire, a genuine rags-to-riches story. It'd be fascinating to see him through the good, bad or just another billionaire lens. He says, I really think it will be kind of tough. Interesting.
7: Well, if you're a football fan, whether he's good or bad probably depends on whether he's playing for your side or not.
6: Yeah.
7: I mean, the closest I can come to describing it as someone who doesn't watch tons of football is like, it's like watching someone dance ballet next to someone who can't dance at all.
6: Yeah, no, he had fleet of foot for sure. He's got dozens of world records, including the most goals scored in international football, 968 at the time of recording, and the most international caps, 226 for his home country of Portugal.
7: Now 41 years old, he was declared a billionaire just last year, worth $1.4 billion.
6: Now that puts him in a very elite club of billionaire athletes, which you can actually count on your fingers. By many metrics, he's the most famous athlete, some would say, in the world. I'm sure Lionel Messi might have something to say about that.
7: Well, Ronaldo is also regularly described as arrogant, as narcissistic, and his behaviour both on and off the pitch is very rarely out of the headlines. So let's try to answer Mark's question. And to do that, we'll have to go back to the beginning of Ronaldo's story.

0: Cristiano Ronaldo dos Santos Aveiro was born in 1985 in Madeira, a small Portuguese island out in the Atlantic Ocean. His mother, Dolores, was a cook and a cleaner. His father, Denis, worked as a municipal gardener.
1: Denis had been a soldier at war and he struggled with depression and alcoholism. Ronaldo was their fourth child and he was an accident. His mother actually considered having an abortion and she's Catholic and very religious, which just goes to show that they were in pretty dire straits at the time. He was raised in poverty and Ronaldo has said, "I was brought up with nothing. I had no toys, no Christmas presents. I shared a room with my brother and two sisters and my parents slept in the other." And him and his siblings would apparently often wait outside a local McDonald's late at night when hungry, hoping the workers might sneak them leftover Big Macs. Mm-hmm. But he said it wasn't a bad childhood. He said it was all we knew. Everyone around us lived the same way and we were happy.
0: There was a football connection. His father worked part-time as a kit man at the local club Andorina and he asked a player there to be Ronaldo's godfather. Now, this godfather said that from a young age, Ronaldo played football constantly. When the other kids were studying, he put his studies on the back seat in order to play football. He also bought him a toy car one Christmas, but Ronaldo kicked up a fuss because he wanted a ball.
1: At the age of seven, Ronaldo started playing for Andorinha. He wore number seven on his jersey for his first match and he scored a goal in the team's 4-0 victory. And within a year, he'd won his very first individual trophy at a children's tournament where he was elected the best player. But he also, and this will be familiar to anybody who's followed Ronaldo's career, struggled with his emotions on the pitch. His mother, Dolores, said, "As a boy, he would get angry and cry easily if the other boys didn't pass him the ball or because they did not play as he wanted. They called him Crybaby."
0: Yeah.
1: A nickname that's kind of dogged him through his career somewhat. Yeah.
0: The word brat comes to mind.
1: Exactly. Yeah. So, and we will get into that.
0: In 1995, age nine, he was transferred to Madeira's biggest club, Nacional, who paid for the transfer with 20 balls and equipment for the children's team. Now, a couple of years later, he went on a three-day trial with top Portuguese club Sporting CP. He impressed them. They paid around €2,000 to sign him to their youth academy. This meant just on the cusp of becoming a teenager, he moved from Madeira, which is obviously that island out there, to just outside Lisbon, the capital of Portugal.
1: I think 20 balls and a bunch of children's sports equipment is probably
0: pretty good deal.
1: The cheapest transfer for Ronaldo
0: I bet Saudi Arabian club at the end of his career wish they could have got him for that kind of money.
1: Well, Ronaldo had never left Madeira before and he was on his own and incredibly homesick. If you visited Madeira, which I have, it's a small island, you know, I'm not surprised he felt really longing for home. And the other boys also mocked his Madeiran accent. He described this as the hardest period of his life. Mm. Dolores has said she felt like she was abandoning him, but it was for good reason. Mm. And, you know, he's almost a teenager. It must have been really hard.
0: It's quite interesting because I knew some people from Madeira and there's quite a different accent from Portuguese. So he would have snuck out, I think, in Lisbon. He would have been seen as a sort of hick from outside, whatever. Plus, he's very young. Plus, you know, he's emotional, so it must have been pretty tough. Age 14, he was expelled from school after he threw a chair at the teacher because, in his words, he disrespected me. It's reported the teacher had made a comment about his family's poverty. Dolores eventually flew in from Madeira to help look after him and they agreed that he should leave education instead, just pursue football full time.
1: Ronaldo said that he felt he had potential, but he says, "I thought I was maybe good enough at the time to play semi-professionally." And at the age of 15, he was very nearly forced to retire from the sport. He was diagnosed with something called tachycardia. His heart beat irregularly, and even when it was resting, it beat too fast. And to save his career, he had to undergo heart surgery. And just a few days after the operating table, he was back training. And so by 2002, by the age of 17, he was promoted from the youth squad to the main team in a Champions League qualifying match against Inter Milan.
0: That's amazing. Champions League is obviously the top tier of European football. Inter Milan, legendary team. So playing in that tournament, it doesn't get higher level than that. But this is about the money, right? So what is he earning? There are wildly different accounts of how much he was earning at Sporting, from as low as €20,000 all the way up to €1 million. Now, €1 million seems pretty high for a new player. And either way, this is pre-tax. So he's not a millionaire yet, but he was being noticed as a rare talent and international managers started looking for him, started courting him, basically.
1: Liverpool and Arsenal had scouts in Portugal at his games every week and Arsenal's manager Arsene Wenger tried to woo him, flying him, his mum, his agent to London and there was a fee of £8 million agreed but then it completely unravelled. Ronaldo had been recently working with his agent Jorge Mendes who would go on to be described as a super agent.
0: Yeah, back then he was a former nightclub owner and semi-professional footballer who'd been working with Portuguese players. According to someone with inside knowledge, the Arsenal deal fell apart because it was classic Mendes. With Jorge, you always found yourself in a bidding war, which he promoted and ultimately was to his benefit. It's very interesting when big money started coming into football 20, 30 years ago, the role of the agent is absolutely super important because every time they move club, they get paid a percentage. And if you've got some of the players like him on your books, these super agents can make as much money or even more than the players themselves.
1: And Wenger wasn't very happy about this deal, was
0: no.
1: he?
0: No, Arsene Wenger was pretty unhappy, to say the least. He never signed another player from Jorge Mendes, so he, you know, didn't do himself much favours on repeat business there. But he did describe on losing out on Ronaldo as my biggest regret. And that's, you know, given a whole career that Wenger had, that's saying something.
1: Instead, Ronaldo signed with Manchester United.
0: Yeah.
1: And the signing came a week after a friendly between Sporting and Man U. And the story goes that at the time, Ronaldo put in such an amazing performance that Man U's players actually begged their manager, Alex Ferguson, to sign him to the team. Real Ferdinand remembers Scholesy, Butty and me were all saying, we've got to sign this guy.
0: Scholesy, Butty, everyone's got a Y on the end of their name in footy, haven't they? The truth, though, apparently was a little bit different. Alex Ferguson had already convinced Ronaldo that Man U is the place to go to develop into a world-class player. And, you know, this was a pretty fabulous team at Man U at the time. They were riding high. You had Beckham. The money was probably a draw. The fee that Manchester United paid established Ronaldo as the most expensive teenager in English football. Why was he so valuable? Well, at the time of the signing, Alex Ferguson said he's an extremely talented footballer, a two-footed attacker who can play anywhere up front, right, left or through the middle. Classic manager speak. But in terms of the money, the transfer fee was £12 million just over. But that money doesn't go to Ronaldo.
1: No, it doesn't. So for those who aren't in the know, this is the basics of how football transfers work. So players sign contracts with clubs for a fixed term. If a player transfers before their contract expires, the new club pays compensation to the old one, so they pay them off. The player, their agent, the club, or the lawyers, of which there are many, they thrash out a new contract, including their salary and bonuses, such as a signing-on bonus, loyalty bonus, and the player, the agent, and everyone will also share a lump payment for facilitating this move. So the new club will then pay the player their wages.
0: And we don't know all the details, but it was a five-year contract. His salary was more than £1.5 million a year. Within days, private jet flew Ronaldo to Manchester, and he said it was the first time I'd ever been on an aeroplane. I don't believe that, because how would he have got from Madeira to Lisbon?
1: Maybe he means a private jet.
0: Maybe.
1: Who knows?
0: Anyway, he was still 18 years old only and was seen holding Dolores' hand, his mum, as he crossed the street in Manchester. Lovely.
1: Aww. So when can we say Ronaldo becomes a millionaire? On a £1.5 million salary, he would have taken home just under 900k after tax, minus Jorge's agent fees, which will sit somewhere between 5 to 10%, and minus his living expenses and casual spending. We will discuss this later. It is probably safe to say that within a couple of years at Manchester United, so around the age of 20, Ronaldo will have a million in the bank. So he's officially a millionaire.

0: So age 20, got the world at his feet. He's a millionaire. Now we're going to go from a million onto a billion.
1: So just as Ronaldo became a millionaire, his father actually died age 53 from liver disease from his alcoholism. Mm. Ronaldo said, "I cried every day. People say we have money and cars, but we suffered. It frustrates me that he was never able to see my successes." So a really sad time for Ronaldo. And Alex Ferguson supported him through that time, with Ronaldo describing him as a football father for me. The feeling was mutual. Ferguson's written in his autobiography, "Cristiano Ronaldo was the most gifted player I managed. He surpassed all the other great ones I coached at United. And I had many."
0: Yeah, I wonder how those people feel. How do the Beckhams, the Rooneys, the Roy Keanes feel that Ronaldo, in the eyes of Alex Ferguson, Sir Alex Ferguson, was considered the best. He's quite tall for a kind of player who plays in those kind of positions. He's 6'2". When he arrived, he had spots and braces, but he started working on the body, which he's kind of famous for now. So he started working with Manu's power development coach, who said that in the first couple of weeks, Cristiano came to me and said he wanted to become the best player in the world. He wanted to be better than everyone. One thing that was really interesting about, I remember Wayne Rooney talking about him, saying that his work ethic, and he would go be first at training, last to leave. So even though he was the most talented, well, some people will say that Messi was the more natural talent, but Ronaldo worked the hardest. So he really applied himself. And the biggest change, this is interesting, came from brain cognition. His coach said he built his brain as much as his back and biceps. He went from being easily manipulated, pushed around, wound up by opponents, to having arguably the steeliest mindset in football, is the actual quote there. So that's interesting.
1: Well, just off the back of all this training, Ronaldo soon became the Premier League's most dominant player. And he also knew it. He's saying, "I started to believe I was the best." Hmm. In the 2007 to 2008 season, he scored 42 goals for Man U, helping them win the Premier League and the UEFA Champions League, aka the European double.
0: Yeah.
1: And he won his first Ballon d'Or trophy, a prestigious award which is given to the best footballer in the world.
0: It's the creme de la creme. It's something that people really want to win in a big way. And his salary started reflecting his status on top. He was earning over $6 million a year for playing football. Not bad. That's around £120,000 a week. What I find really interesting is that all our other billionaires, we don't talk about what they make a week. It's a peculiar thing about football, is that we always translate it to what they make a week.
1: Yeah.
0: And that comes from its working class roots as a football game, when basically players say, he's on a tenner a week, he's on five bob a week, 120 grand a week. I mean, no doubt car salesmen are knocking on your door the whole time.
1: God. Yeah, I mean, that's a lot of very fancy shops on Regent Street you could walk into.
0: Yeah, exactly. But by this point, his salary wasn't his major earner. So he was getting $12 million from product endorsements. We've talked before, Tiger Woods, for example, Michael Jordan, LeBron James. Exactly. How important Nike has been in making athletes very, very rich. And Ronaldo's sponsorship deal with Nike began in 2003 when he joined Man U, reportedly worth a few £100,000 per year then. But by 2009, that was worth around £9 million. In 2009, he signed a deal to become the global ambassador for the petrol company Castrol. He had deals with Coca-Cola, Suzuki, FIFA video games, Xerox copier, an Indonesian energy drink.
1: I mean,
0: his agents working overtime to get him this money.
1: He really, I think at this point in his career, was just raking in the sponsorship deals.
0: Well, and the thing about sports people is their careers are short, right? If you make it to 35, you're doing really well.
1: Yeah.
0: So your big earning years are actually quite short. So I don't really blame them for trying to make hay while the sun shines. Also, you could break your leg at any time.
1: You could be out of commission. Well, you know, Indonesian energy drinks and Xerox copiers aside, at this point of his career, Ronaldo is a global superstar. And so this obviously starts causing tensions within what's essentially a team sport.
0: Yeah.
1: In his teammate Rio Ferdinand's autobiography, he wrote, "The game became the Cristiano Ronaldo show. He was trying to show his skills and nothing was coming off. We lost and afterwards the manager absolutely destroyed him. Playing by yourself? Who do you think you are?" I'm not going to try and do Alex Ferguson's voice for this.
0: No.
1: When Ferguson substituted him for one game, Ronaldo reacted very badly. The manager publicly admonished him and he told the media, "You cannot get everything your own way."
0: Mm.
1: And to top it all off, Ronaldo also made headlines when he crashed his two-day-old 300 grand red Ferrari in a tunnel near the Manchester airport. Yeah. He was uninjured and he caught a lift to practice, but you know, I'm sure his teammates were not very impressed with that either.
0: Yeah, I remember this was a period when he was doing a lot of showboating on the pitch. Like, he had this thing where he would do what they call stepovers, which is you look like you're going to take the ball that way and you step over it. It's kind of a dummy. And you can do lots of these at once and it can end up looking quite ridiculous. And Alex Ferguson's character, being a hard Glaswegian former pub owner,
1: Gaffer,
0: would not have taken kindly to that kind of showboating. Anyway, after 6 years at the club, where they were fantastically successful, and he had become, if not the best player in the world, one of the top two, he was making it very public that he wanted to leave Man U because Manchester United, as illustrious as it is, there is one other club in European football which really stands above them all in terms of success, and that is Real Madrid. And he got his wish to play there because in 2009, they bought the 24-year-old for €93 million. That, at the time, was a world record transfer fee. And Real Madrid agreed to pay Ronaldo a reported €11 million salary per year. So that's nearly €1 million a month.
1: So at this point, it's probably worth stepping back and asking the question, how can these football clubs afford these enormous transfer fees and salaries? Well, they make a lot of money. Ticket sales do account for some. The tickets are very expensive, as anyone who's bought a season ticket will know. But they also sell broadcast rights to their games,
0: which is huge. But sponsorship and merchandising, mm-hmm. they also make a lot of money out of that.
1: Yep, they want to profit off a player's name and his image. So they normally try to negotiate an exclusive right to control how images of a player appears in advertising and publicity. But because if you're a player, this is where your power is, you're reluctant to give this up. Because this means giving up big money from sponsorship, from, you know, your Adidas's, your Nikes. So image rights are really fiercely contested over in contract negotiations. So a deal will be struck, maybe 50-50 split between player and club, although we don't know what the Ronaldo split with Real Madrid was.
0: Yeah, and also just don't forget about these video games like FIFA and what have you. The image of that player in that shirt, so clearly the shirt is the intellectual property of the club. The image of the player in that shirt is, you know, so you can see how they fight over this. And there's lots of money involved. So that's why image rights become really important. And a player's value to a football club then is not just about how good they are on the field. But that's the foundation of it. It's about their earning power as a global celebrity. And if you remember, Real Madrid had a great rival. One of the great rivalries in international football is Barcelona versus Real Madrid. And at the same time he was at Real Madrid, Lionel Messi was at Barcelona. So you had these two, and sports fans and people and advertising people and whatever love these kind of dynastic rivalries. It was a perfect combination of factors and influence at the same time. But he was also making headlines off the pitch. The night before his Real Madrid deal was confirmed, he was photographed at an LA club with Paris Hilton. I haven't heard from her for a while. What's she up to?
1: She's currently very invested in the longevity industry.
0: Is
1: weirdly,
0: she?
1: Oddly, okay. Yeah. She's okay. Got a cryogenic freezer or something in her house.
0: Oh, really? Okay. A crisis PR consultant said, "Call me a cynical old publicist, but it's a marriage made in franchise heaven and an act of sublime stuntsmanship. It cannot be a coincidence." He noted Ronaldo had huge appeal to the US-American Latino market. Important. Very lucrative market.
1: Well, Paris Hilton wasn't the only celebrity Ronaldo was romantically linked to in the tabloids. He was reported to have been seen kissing Kim Kardashian in Madrid. He also dated the supermodel Irina Shayk from 2010 to 2015.
0: Yeah.
1: And there are also plenty of other models that he's been linked to. The Playboy image probably doesn't hurt, especially if you're lining up a deal with places like Armani.
0: Yeah.
1: Brand Ronaldo was about being this well-dressed, metrosexual, multi-millionaire athlete, you know, and the spending was ostentatious to keep up with that. We're talking he was spending $8,000 a month on clothes.
0: Yeah.
1: He even told a newspaper, I love this, that Forbes had underestimated his fortunes when he put his wealth at $160 million, saying that is not correct. On paper, it's actually much closer to $245 million.
0: That kind of chimes, doesn't it, with the whole I'm the best on the pitch, da da da da da, don't underestimate me kind of thing. He did keep one thing very secret, though, the identity of the mother of his child. Now, Cristiano Ronaldo Jr., of course, was born in 2010, and in agreement with the mother, the baby was raised under his exclusive guardianship. And it's reported that the mother was paid £10 million for full paternity. He said, "My son is the most important thing in my life. After that, it's the football that matters to me most. Money comes after that." Anyone who says that is usually already rich.
1: Well, while he was now a celebrity off the pitch, on the pitch, he was becoming a legend. So he won the Ballon d'Or four more times between 2013 and 2017. He was a star player at Real Madrid. He had a lot of power, a lot of influence. Keeping Ronaldo happy was basically the number one rule at the club. Even something as important as a team's formation was shaped around how he actually wanted to play.
0: Yeah.
1: And his pay reflected his super status. By 2016, he had become the world's highest paid athlete, according to Forbes. And his contract was worth around 50 million euros a year in salary and bonuses. For instance, he got a seven-figure bonus for shooting the winning penalty for the Champions League title.
0: He was also earning 30 million euros a year in endorsements. He got the Nike contract, of course, Tag Heuer, the watch company, dietary supplements, a poker website. Again, the agent really pulling his weight there. But Ronaldo understood that if he was selling his image, why not own the brand? So in 2013, he launched something called CR7, which is Cristiano Ronaldo and his number seven. And it began just with men's underwear, retailing at about $30, but soon went into shirts and footwear. So he was not doing the designing himself. He partnered with a designer and Danish manufacturer. And of course, there was the obligatory celebrity CR7 fragrances. So really rinsing the brand here as hard as he can.
1: Well, he also went all out. He spent thousands of pounds having CR7 etched into the windows of his home. Can't imagine what that does to the light you get in there. He emblazoned his sofa, tables, plates of CR7. He said it was probably the most extravagant thing I've ever done, which is big coming from Cristiano Ronaldo. Things really did step up a gear, though, when he opened a CR7 museum in Madeira, a space dedicated to his trophies. I've actually walked around outside. I've walked around outside this museum.
0: Oh, yes, you went, didn't you?
1: Yeah, I didn't went as in go in, but I did go outside and I saw the statue of Ronaldo. The statue at the museum is not the famous one that had to be taken down because it looks too bad. But I will say the statue in Funchal on the harbour also does not really look like him either.
0: Okay.
1: So whatever he says about etching CR7 into his plates and homes, he really needs to get a better sculptor.
0: Yeah. And he got into a chain of hotels. He opened a gym franchise. All these CR7 products, like the underwear, the fragrances, the hotels, the gyms, all on licensing and partnerships. And it's a pretty great way of making money because there's no capital at risk here. All you're using is your image, your name, what have you. This, once you've got it, is kind of free and the earning power is enormous. So in terms of return on capital, it's a dream.
1: Interestingly, the one brand he owns that doesn't bear the CR7 name is a hair transplant clinic called Inspiria, which is quite interesting. I think it ties into his whole metrosexual image, right? I mean, male hair transplants are a huge industry.
0: Speaking as someone in their mid-50s, actually, just now late 50s, I have to say, which is sad.
1: Don't
0: to say.
1: Out yourself on air.
0: Okay, I out myself on air. I can tell you the hair transplant was not a thing when I was in my 20s and 30s. It was unheard of.
1: And certainly if you had one, you wouldn't want to talk about it.
0: No, for sure. Well, we've mentioned the Nike partnership, but at the end of 2016, he got the ultimate cash cow, a lifetime deal with the biggest and richest sport brand. This is only the third lifetime deal they had made. And we've actually covered the other two on this podcast. LeBron James and Michael Jordan reported this lifetime deal could be worth more than $1 billion over time, an annual fee of just under $18 million. Plus, Nike gave Ronaldo performance bonuses, like an extra $4.5 million for winning the Ballon d'Or in 2016 and again in 2017. So the more successful he is on the pitch, the more the sponsors pay him for, you know, his increased profile.
1: But, you know, as expensive as this is probably really good value for Nike. Ronaldo was becoming one of the big social media giants, you know, and social media is now probably the primary way to sell to people. It's reported that over 329 posts across his social media platforms, he generated just under $500 million in value for the brand.
0: Wow.
1: In fact, in 2018, he overtook Selena Gomez to become the most followed person on Instagram. We've actually also done Selena Gomez on this podcast. And just a few years later, he became the first person ever with half a billion followers on the platform.
0: I find that absolutely amazing. I would not, if you'd asked me who is the most followed person on Instagram, he would not be it. I think it goes to show just the power of football as the world's most popular game. Astonishing, half a billion followers. And of course, you know, as you rightly say, this coincided with where brands realised that the way to get to the mass market was through social media platforms. So obviously he's incredibly powerful in that way.
1: But the contract with Nike comes with a couple of strings attached.
0: Yeah.
1: Well, he had this lifetime deal, but the specific contract itself was only 10 years, right?
0: One of the conditions was he had to still be playing for a top-tier club On average, professional footballers retire, I would say, mid-30s. With this contract, he had years left on the field. So in 2018, age 33, pretty old for a player, he left Real Madrid and moved to Juventus. The transfer cost 112 million euros. That was the highest ever for a player who is over 30 years old. His new annual salary, around 30 million euros.
1: And on moving to Juventus, Ronaldo promised that they would win the Champions League.
0: Big promise.
1: The club was probably thinking about more than just how many goals Ronaldo could score them, though, because within 24 hours of this deal being announced, Juventus got 5 million new social media followers. In his first season, the club's revenue grew by 58 million euros, including selling double the number of shirts. I bet Ronaldo's shirt comprised quite a lot of those shirts.
0: Yeah. It's fascinating how quickly, when a star player signs for a club, how quickly the shirt with their name and number manages to make it into their shop.
1: But his 3 years at Juventus were not quite as glorious as Ronaldo hoped or promised. He didn't bring the team that much success. They didn't win the Champions League. And, you know, you can kind of go back and forth on this. Was this actually a good move on the club's part?
0: Football fans are very club focused. You don't change your allegiance to your club. It's for life. So there might be a lot of Ronaldo fans who perhaps supported Manchester United, who might like the idea of the Juventus shirt, so they would buy one with Ronaldo on because they've got an association with the player.
1: And that must be such an ongoing tension in football, right? Because you have these superstar players. You say, well, I'm bringing you the money, I'm bringing you the fans.
0: Yeah.
1: And the club can say, well, at the end of the day, you're playing for us.
0: Yeah.
1: And the club, you know, La Mafioso triumphs overall.
0: The club is bigger than any individual, matey boy.
1: Classic, exactly something Alex Ferguson would say.
0: But he had another move up his sleeve, because in 2021, now age 36, he moved back to Manchester United. I remember this very clearly. Everyone said he's back. It was like homecoming, and suddenly all the people who hated him for having left in the first place welcomed him back with open arms. Man United paid a lot less than Juventus. They paid 15 million euros compared to 112 just 3 years earlier. But it didn't go that well, to be honest. The time back at Manchester United was pretty troubled. The goals didn't come as easily. He is 36, after all. There was tension behind the scenes. He had some big distractions happening off the pitch. And we should probably actually take a moment to catch up with his personal life.
1: Well, Ronaldo met his girlfriend, Georgina Rodriguez, in 2016 in a Gucci store.
0: Of course.
1: She was working as a sales assistant. And according to them, it was love at first sight.
0: Yeah.
1: What attracted you to the millionaire footballer? A year later, he announced he had become father to twins via an American surrogate. And just 6 months later, Georgina gave birth to a child they had together. So now we get to spring 2022. He's playing for Man United. Georgina was expecting twins, but sadly, they announced that one of those twins died during childbirth.
0: Oh, dear. Yeah. There was also a legal case playing on Ronaldo's mind in the summer of 2022. A US judge finally dismissed a rape allegation, a civil lawsuit against him that had been rumbling on for a few years. Catherine Mayorga alleged he raped her at a Las Vegas hotel in 2009. Now, he denies the allegations. He does not deny the two met in Las Vegas in 2009. He said what happened between them was consensual and he has never been charged.
1: The Clark County District's Attorney Office in Las Vegas said she reported an assault in 2009, but refused to state where it had happened or who the attacker was. And as a result, police were unable to conduct any meaningful investigation. She reportedly reached an out-of-court settlement with Ronaldo in 2010 for $375,000. But at her request, the allegations were investigated by police in 2018. And in 2019, US prosecutors said he would not face charges over the accusations as they could not be proven beyond reasonable doubt.
0: She also brought a civil lawsuit seeking millions more. She said that while she had agreed to the settlement shortly after the alleged incident, her emotional trauma at the time did not allow her to participate in the mediation process. She felt pressured to accept the offer. But in 2022, the lawsuit was dismissed. The judge said her lawyer had improperly attempted to use documents that were leaked or stolen in a cyber attack to pursue the case. They're not admissible. The lawyer had sought and used documents from a website called Football Leaks, including those clearly marked attorney-client privileged.
1: So we finally get to autumn 2022. A year after joining Manchester United, Ronaldo is unhappy at the club. So he does an interview with Piers Morgan, which is described pretty much everywhere as explosive. In it, he says he's got no respect for the current manager, Erik ten Hag. He takes shots at former teammates, even the club's owners. Big no-no. These are the guys who are paying your bills. The fans hate this, as does the club, obviously. And the club releases a statement. Cristiano Ronaldo is to leave Manchester United by mutual agreement with immediate effect.
0: Yeah.
1: The interview even caused a breakup between Ronaldo and his long-term super agent, remember him, Jorge, who described it as a huge screw-up, although he used a much ruder word, as you can imagine.
0: So in December, at the World Cup in Qatar, Ronaldo was no longer the star player. Polls in Portuguese newspapers even called for the national team manager to drop him. It's so brutal, this. You know, this happens in sport. You know, you can't be on top forever. And it feels very brutal when, having once been the god of Portuguese football, people are then saying, should he even be in the team? In Portugal's final two games, Ronaldo suffered the humiliation of being downgraded to a substitute. He left the pitch in tears as Portugal exited the World Cup.
1: Yeah, I remember this. This was a big viral moment.
0: But we're not quite at the final whistle in this story yet, are we?
1: No, we're not. Ronaldo saved his most lucrative signing for the very last. In 2023, he signed to the Saudi Arabian club Al Nassr, relocating his family to Riyadh. Now, he may have been 37, geriatric by football terms, but the new contract earned him the highest average annual pay for a sports person. That is around $200 million a year in salary and bonuses. Don't forget, everything's tax-free in Saudi. Plus perks, including a $30 million signing bonus, and his contract also reportedly includes other perks such as an equity stake in the club and access to a private jet.
0: Yeah, this is an interesting one. Saudi Arabia has been on a mission. They've got a kind of 30-year plan to diversify their economy away from oil, which is 90% of the kingdom's revenues, into things like tourism, shopping, sport, entertainment, etc. So they did this with football. They wanted to have a big league there and lure some top players, a bit like the US does as well. If you think Lionel Messi went to play for a team in the US at the end of his career. And they've done it in golf as well. They have this thing called the LIV Tour to try and rival the PGA Tour. And some people will call this sports washing. Mm-hmm. It's basically putting another lick of international sport to legitimise itself.
1: Yeah.
0: You know, despite some human rights issues. You remember, of course, the murder of the Saudi journalist Jamal Khashoggi, the arrest and alleged torture of women's rights campaigners, for example, ongoing arbitrary and opaque nature of Saudi Arabia's justice system. How do you put that to one side? One way of putting it is presenting things like a desirable tourist destination. Ronaldo, remember, is still the most popular person in the world on Instagram with over 675 million followers. If it's good enough for Cristiano Ronaldo and his 675 million followers, you try and start thinking differently about Saudi as a place rather than some of its old associations. So sports washing can be pretty effective. I mean, Qatar itself did very much the same by holding the World Cup there.
1: Well, along with the human rights criticism, Ronaldo has also faced blowback for moving to a football league that also was just not particularly...
0: Not very good.
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3: Good news para sa ating mga senior citizens na binibisyaryo ng DSWD Social Pension.
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8: Experts say this, journalists write it, and we promote it. Sadyang malikhay ng Pinoy, yes? You hear that all the time. We merge dishes like sinigang na corned beef. We mash up songs for a laugh like Senorita by Shawn Mendes.
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10: Pintig ng puso ko'y para sa'yo.
8: And Lumayo Ka Man Sa Akin by Rodel Naval. And there's the timeless practice of Pinoy parents naming their kids after their mesh names, like Jovelin or Benjamin. Pero ang isa pang mahilig ko tingtingin ng Pinoy ay language. Mga salitang Tagalog na minerge or completely inimbento.
11: Pauso.
8: Street words or slang. Made-up words or familiar words with made-up meanings only a Filipino would know. Like, rani, tanyare, and some that have even made it to the Oxford English Dictionary. Like, bonga, defined as flamboyant or excellent. Bahala na, balikbayan, high blood. Yep, they're in the Oxford English Dictionary. Look under Philippine English along with other Filipino coined words. The OED has an entire Philippine English piece on it. The first editions were plant or animal names like abaca and tamarao. Recent editions include kilig, pandesal, and traffic as an adjective, defined as marked by slow movement of vehicles or congested. Filipino lexicographer Danica Salazar says the Philippine-sourced editions legitimize Philippine English as a variety in its own right. The words that got in did so from observed use online in publications and through linguistic studies. It'll be interesting to see what other Filipinized words make it next. What about keri or marites?
7: Yan ang Pinoy Kultura, because our culture is cool.
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3: Good news para sa ating mga senior citizens na binibisyaryo ng DSWD Social Pension.
4: Finally, ay funded na po yung increase para doon sa ating senior citizens sa Welfare Act. 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
27: Isang magandang araw sa inyo lahat. Ang Sports News Roundup dito lang sa Sports Radio 918 AM. Ako po si Timmy Tapalas, ang inyong kasama ngayong araw ng Huwebes, July 9, 2026. At para sa mga headlines, Philippines to send second biggest athlete delegation to Asian Games. Richard Lim named as chef de mission. Hussein Lorania races for 800-meter gold in Asian Under 23 Athletics Championships. Cebu City plays host to FIBA Women's Asia Cup 2027. Alexandra Diaz bears dreams of becoming an Olympian just like Aunt Heidelin. Junmar Fajardo leads Season 50 MVP race. Juan Gomez de Leandio tops Rookie of the Year list. Decathlon's Koy sprints to Stage 5 win in Tour de France. Train of Uno X maintains GC lead over Pogacar. Britain's Ferry becomes first wild card to reach Wimbledon's men's semis. Those are the headlines or the news in full. 443 athletes will comprise Team Philippines in the 20th Asian Games September 19 to October 4 in Aichi, Nagoya, Japan. This was announced by the Philippine Olympic Committee early today during its General Assembly at East Ocean Palace Hotel in Parañaque. The number is the second biggest Team Philippines in the continental event, next to the 524 in the 1994 Hiroshima Games. The delegation totals 753, including 258 officials, 27 medical personnel plus 17 headquarters and admin personnel, and chefs de mission. The POC will also officially introduce Karate Pilipinas President Richard Lim as chef de mission alongside deputies Alexander Sulit of Judo, Vovinam's Jose Malonzo, Curling's Jared Bellio, and Samahang Basketball ng Pilipinas Erica D. The Philippine targets to improve its 4-12 medal harvest in Hangzhou in 2023. The Philippine Olympic Committee formally unveiled the country's 9-athlete delegation to the 4th Youth Olympic Games in Dakar, Senegal, scheduled from October 31 to November 13 during its General Assembly on Thursday in Parañaque City. The final 3 athletes to secure berths were artistic gymnast Chelly May Maayo and Hilarion Palace III, along with windsurfer Jade Justiniane. They will join the 6 athletes previously named by the POC, Pai Durden Wangkai and Naomi Cesar from athletics, Rihanna Chantel Coleman and James Ray Michael Ahido from swimming, road cyclist Maritania Krog and wushu taolo specialist Angel Polo. SEA Games champion Hussein Lorañar advanced to the boys' 800-meter final in the inaugural Asian Under-23 Athletics Championships in Ordos, China. The 21-year-old Lorañar finished third in Heat 2 with a time of 1 minute 52.82 seconds to book a spot in the final set on Friday at 7:50 p.m. Prior to that, Lorañar will anchor the mixed 4x400-meter relay team, which includes Jasper Arsenal, Naomi Johnson, and Leia Ordinario in tonight's final slated at 9:30 p.m. Also competing today are sprinter Kent Francis Hardin in Heat 3 of the boys' 100-meter run at 7:44 p.m. and Edna Magtubo in the girls' 3,000-meter steeplechase at 9 p.m. Completing the 8-man Philippine athletics team are Caris Pantonial, who entered in the boys' 400-meter event, and Mariel Abuan in the girls' high jump. Accompanying the national team are coaches Isidro Del Prado and Bonifacio Lorañar, together with Batapa Deputy Secretary General Flubert Cosue. The Philippines finally landed on the podium of the 4th Taolu World Cup in Haikou, China. The trio of Mark Anthony Polo, Mark Lester Ragay, and Sandrex Gainsan captured the gold medal or the bronze medal in the men's Dulian event with 9.630 points, finishing behind gold medalist Iran, which tallied 9.66 points, and Indonesia, which settled for silver with 9.660 points. Meanwhile, Jones, Liabres, Ingso, and Agatha Wong concluded their campaigns after both placing 7th in the men's and women's Taiji Jan events. Filipina light flyweight Sian Baguhin saw her medal hopes come to an end in the Asian Boxing Under-19 and Under-23 Championships in Jakarta, Indonesia. The 20-year-old boxer from Cagayan de Oro City lost to Uzbekistan's Gulsevar Ganyeva by unanimous decision in the Under-23 Women's 51-kilogram quarterfinals, with all judges scoring the bout 30-27 in favor of the Uzbek. Baguhin earned a silver in the Under-19 category last year, is the 4th Filipino to exit the tournament. Meanwhile, Under-19 campaigner Shairil Porres and Ermarly Caballero will aim to secure semifinals berths and guaranteed bronze medals in their respective bouts today. Porres will take on Indonesia's Angie Intiana Chalik in the women's 45-48kg division, while Caballero faced Thailand's Kanyapat Baonok in the women's 51kg class. The Philippine National Badminton Open 2026 continues today in Mandaluyong City, with top seeds looking to continue their dominance. Defending champions Mika de Guzman and Jewel Angelo Albo both swept their initial assignments to enter the rounds of 16 in the women's and men's singles respectively. De Guzman, who is aiming for her 4th consecutive title, smashed Adamson University's K. Aubrey Fuerte 21-7, 21-8, while Albo dominated National University's Benjamin Dictado 21-11, 21-9. Meanwhile, the mixed doubles top pair of Solomon Paris Jr. and Mary Destiny Untal eliminated National Juniors Roquean Marie Ramos and Eva Emmanuel Bejasa 21-15, 21-14 to face Adamson's Zet Kiambao and Altea Rio Fuentes Pina. In the men's doubles, Paris and Julius Villavrilla will continue their title defense against Gian Arabde and James Carl Capin of De La Salle University in the round of 32. After they eliminated Jerickson and Jefferson Obaob of the Philippine Army and Philippine Air Force 21-9, 21-16 yesterday. In addition, Smash Filipinas duo Andre Hernandez and Mary Destiny Untal reached the women's doubles round 16 after eliminating Mariel Alvarez and Angelica Raca of University of Santo Tomas 21-5, 21-13. Cebu City will host the FIBA Women's Asia Cup 2027 from July 10 to 28 next year. The first time tournament will be held in the Philippines. The event will feature 8 of Asia's top women's national teams competing for the continental title. Australia won the crown for the first time in the 2025 edition in Shenzhen, China. Organizers also unveiled the tournament's official brand and logo during a launch ceremony in Cebu attended by the FIBA and Philippine basketball officials. FIBA said the tournament aims to showcase elite women's basketball while highlighting Cebu as the host city. Officials added that the event also provides Gilas Pilipinas women the opportunity to compete on home soil. The Philippines finished 6th overall last year. Gilas Pilipinas youth will see action in the 2026 B-League Under-16 Challenge Cup from July 28 to 30 at Higashi Arena in Tokyo. The Philippines Under-16 basketball team is one of the two international squads invited to compete in the tournament alongside Chinese Taipei's Neng Ren. Gilas Under-16 men were drawn in Group A where it will face Chiba on July 28 before taking on Ryukyu Golden Kings and Tachikawa Dise Under-15 on July 12-29. Far Eastern University Diliman standouts Hisham Mampau and Dwayne Madrigal banner the 10-man roster with Ateneo High School's Marco Yoro and University of the East Jason Mercado. Completing the team are Sam Esomochi, Eman Simple, and Briel Salazar of Lazal Green Hills, Lawrence Copia and Zap of San Beda Rizal, and Josh Saga of Perpetual Health. The Philippines enters the tournament as a defending champion after the FEU Diliman Baby Tamara swept last year's edition at the Yoyogi National Stadium Second Gymnasium. Neng Ren, on the other hand, is in Group B with Fighting Eagles Nagoya, Rising Zephyr Fukuoka, and Saga Ballooners. Following the group stage, all 8 participating teams will be ranked based on the standings before advancing to the classification matches on July 30. The top teams from each group will then battle for the championship. Alexandra Ann Diaz wants to follow the footsteps of her aunt

0: and snatched before cleaning 98 kilograms and setting a new youth world record in clean and jerk. Her combined total of 175 kilograms is also a new mark. Having started weightlifting at just 6 years old, Diaz sees the sport as more than competition but also a path towards changing her life.
1: Yung weightlifting po sa parang yung sa weightlifting dyan yung magbabago yung buhay mo and sobra po saya po. Kasi anti ko po yung parang motivation po namin para tuloy-tuloy po.
0: That was IWF Youth World Championships triple gold medalist Alexandra Ann Diaz. The Muay Thai Association of the Philippines believes the country can become the top-ranked nation in the IFMA World Championships. According to MAP Secretary General Joy Fernandez, they will strengthen their NSA's partnership with the Philippine Sports Commission to achieve that goal in the next edition of the World Championships.
2: We continue our partnership with the Philippine Sports Commission. We'll send more requests because I actually want a bigger pool of athletes. What if we're like Russia, because Russia was able to send an athlete for each category. Imagine it mo. And tayo, ilan-ilan lang yung napadala natin, and yet we placed third. So those are things that in the works, maybe far future, but we want to take the steps para makarating doon. Kung lahat may ang weight categories na yan, may Pilipino, lahat ng age group dun sa ating culture forms sa Filipino, yun. It's not so far na maabot yung ating number one ranking sa Muay Thai.
0: Team Bagsik finished third overall in the recently concluded IFMA World Championships 2026 in Kuala Lumpur, Malaysia after collecting 6 golds, 2 silvers, and 5 bronzes. Fernandez said their athletes are now preparing to compete in the 3 more international tournaments this year.
2: There's another senior event this September in Kosovo. It's called All Disciplines Muay Thai Championships. And there's also Youth World Championships in November sa Greece naman. Olympia, Greece. Kung tama ang Olympia ba? And then there's another one in December, IMAG, Asian Indoor and Martial Arts Games.
0: That was Muay Thai Association of the Philippines Secretary General Joy Fernandez. The Senior All Disciplines World Championships will take place from September 1 to 11, while the IFMA Youth World Championships is slated November 6 to 16. The IMAG, meanwhile, will be held December 13 to 21. Funding the construction of the standard speed climbing wall at the Field Sports Complex has been formally approved, according to Filipinas Climbing President Attorney Al Agra. Agra said the project moved forward following a recent courtesy call with Philippine Sports Commission Chairperson Patrick Gregorio.
3: Kami ng courtesy call kay Chairman Pato, again, sport climbing, at kahapon lang kakatanggap namin, meron ng funding na nilaan ang Philippine Sports Commission for a speed wall na ilalagay sa field sports, sa ultra. Kasi sa ngayon, wala pa pong speed wall. Kasi sa climbing, there are 3 disciplines, yung lead, bouldering, and speed. Wala pa po tayong speed wall sa Pilipinas, so hopefully this will be the first. At sa Tagaytay din po, no, sa tulong ng ating President Bumble, ay baka magkaroon na rin. Nakaplano na rin po na magkaroon ng climbing facility in Tagaytay.
0: The 4-lane speed wall will stand 15 meters high and will be built beside the National Sports Museum, replacing the former beach volleyball court inside the Field Sports Complex. Once completed, the facility is expected to provide a standard training and competition venue for Filipino speed climbers and support the continued development of the sport in the country.
3: Sa amin sa Pilipinas Climbing, dahil wala tayong 100 kumpletong speed wall, nagpapadala pa tayo ng atleta abroad para mag-training. Hopefully, in the near future, hopefully this year, magkaroon na tayo ng speed wall. So, and itong nag-courtesy call nga kami kay Chairman Pato, itong national team natin kabubuo lang dahil kakatapos lang ng national championships ng Pilipinas Climbing

0: Kaya pinakilala natin kay chairman pa to at meron naman siyang good news ayun nga, meron ng formal approval of the budget for the speedwall.
1: That was Philippines Climbing Incorporated President Attorney Al Agra. Junmar Fajardo is on pace for his 10th season MVP award in the PBA after amassing the highest statistical points so far. The 6'10 San Miguel star has 29.8 SPS after the All-Filipino Conference and the Commissioner's Cup, where he averaged 17 points, league best 16.1 rebounds, and 3.3 assists in 37 games played. Trailing Fajardo is NLEX guard Robert Bolek, who has collected 26.7 SPS. Juan Gomez de Leano of Converge is also making a strong case for the award in his rookie season by running third with 23.6 SPS. Competing the top five MVP candidates are Magnolia's David Rosero with 23.3 SPS and Converge's Justin Baltazar with 23.2 SPS. Meanwhile, Deliano was widened the gap in the Rookie Year of the Year award behind averages of 17.6 points, 6.5 rebounds, 5.9 assists, and 1 steal in the two conferences. In distant second is 6th pick J.M. Bravo of Terra Firma with 12.4 SPS, Magnolia's Chris Kun gathered 9.3 SPS, and Blackwater's James Una posted 8.1 SPS in third and fourth. Unang bugso pa lang po yan ng sports balita at sa pagbalik namin, more sports news, so stay tuned lamang dito sa Sports Radio 918.
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4: Good news para sa ating mga senior citizens na binibisyaryo ng DSWD Social Pension.
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6: Detalye ng mga naganap na sports matchups.
7: 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Sino ang mas nanay?
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1: And we're back at Sports News Roundup. Dito lamang po sa Sports Radio 918 AM. And we go still sa ating local news. John Amores is back in the PBA after signing a one-conference contract with Titan Ultra. The controversial guard, who got involved in a gun shooting incident in Laguna in 2024, will play in the season-ending Governor's Cup. Amores inked the deal with his agent Danny Espiritu and Giant Risers team manager Jessica Arzulon. Amores retrieved his license from the Games and Amusements Board after settling the charges filed in the court and completing requirements for his reinstatement, including community services, charity work, and psychological and psychiatric consultations. The 27-year-old player out of Jose Rizal University is expected to resume his pro career when Titan Ultra meets Terra Firma in the conference opener on Friday at the Inares Center in Antipolo. Akari Rizal survived a gritty Batangas New Zealand Blue Fire side in overtime and drew first blood 92-88 in their best of three title showdown in the 2026 Women's Maharlika Pilipinas Basketball League Championships Wednesday at Hoops Rehaven in Pasay. Akari Rizal moved within a win from dethroning the Batangas NZ Lady Valkyries as Mar Prado, the 2026 top draft overall pick, made the big plays that gave the Sparks hit the lead for good in the extra period. Prado finished with 14 points and 5 rebounds, while Raiza Palmera D scored a game-high 20 points, including 16 in the first half. Camille Sambile added 19 points and Lim tallied 17 markers for the Sparks. Akari Rizal led by as much as 21 in the third quarter, but the Lady Valkyries rallied back and even snatched the lead 69-62 with under 7 minutes left in the fourth frame. However, Akari Rizal recovered just in time as crucial makes by Prado, Sambile, and Lim forced OT. The two-time league MVP Afro Bernardino paced the Lady Valkyries with 23 points, 11 rebounds, 7 assists, and 4 steals and 4 blocks. Game 2 of the finals is set on Sunday at the Paco Arena in Manila. Creamline proved its depth despite missing key players opening its 2026 PBL On Tour Showdown campaign with a 25-18, 25-23, 16, 25, 25-19 victory over Nextlet on Wednesday at the Capitol Arena in Ilagan City, Isabela. Without thoughts, Carlos Valdez, Bea De Leon, Panks Panaga, and Gia De Guzman, the Cool Smashers turned their supporting cast to secure the win over the Chameleons, who played minus star spiker Brooke Van Sickle. Michelle Gumabo came off the bench and scored 18 points. Lori Bernardo added 13 markers and Kyle Negrita tossed 16 excellent sets to lead Creamline. MJ Phillips paced the Chameleons offense with 13 points. Meanwhile, Zeus Coffee brewed a strong start after toppling Akari 25-19, 25-23, 26-28, 25-17. AC Miner returned from injury with renewed energy, powering the Thunderbells with 15 points off 9 attacks, 4 blocks, and 2 aces plus 10 excellent digs. Newly signed free agents Zam Lask and Jolina De La Cruz also made immediate impact as they chipped in 15 and 12 respectively. Ellie Sawyer scored 16 markers for the Chargers, who struggled all night long as they felt the absence of Alas players Mars Alba, Fifi Sharma, and Justin Hazareno. Nextlet will soldier on the PBL On Tour without injured star Brooke Van Sickle. The three-time conference MVP was ruled out of the preseason tournament as she recovered from a minor shoulder tear. Van Sickle is expected to join the Chameleons in the first conference of the 2026 regular season, according to head coach Ettore Guidetti. Nextlet will look to bounce back in the Capital One Solar Spikers on July 25 in Vigan after dropping its first match to Creamline. In esports, Philippine Dota 2 squad OG fell to LGD Gaming 0-2 in the second round of the group stage at the 2026 Esports World Cup. OG struggled to defend against LGD's late game pushes, dropping game 1 10-16. In game 2, OG kept the match close, but LGD's key play from Santiago Tai Leung Olivo and Adrian Whisper Dombles helped secure a 27-19. OG will look to bounce back when they face ICX Insanity tomorrow at 12:30 a.m. Napakinggan niyo po ang local sports news dito sa Sports News Roundup, and when we return, we will go to the international scene. So stay tuned lamang and we'll be right back after some few reminders.
8: Dengue na mula sa kagat ng lamok ay ating maiiwasan kung 4S ay ating isasagawa at pakikinggan. Search and destroy.
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1: And we go to international news. Dito lamang sa Sports News Roundup. Dutch rider Olav Kooi won a bunch sprint finish in a chaotic stage 5 of the Tour de France. The 24-year-old Kooi, who is racing at the Tour for the first time for Decathlon CMA CGM, held up Germany's Max Kanter and Belgium's Tim Merlier, who placed second and third respectively. Norway's Thorsten Tringen kept the overall lead despite being caught up in a crash 5 kilometers to the finish line of the 158.3-kilometer run from Lamaison to Pau. 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Today's stage 6, a 186.2-kilometer travel from Pau to Gavarnie-Zedra, will bring the riders to one of the toughest climbs in France, the Col du Tourmalet. Arthur Ferry fired past 9 seed Flavio Cavoli 6-4, 7-6, 6-love to become the first man wildcard to reach the Wimbledon semifinals in 25 years. The 23-year-old Briton, who entered the grass court major with just 6 tour-level wins to his name, claimed the only break in the 10th game to take the first set. The world number 114 Ferry then rallied quickly from a 2-love deficit to force a tiebreak into the second frame, which he also took after a series of exhilarating all-court points. Ferry, who also upset Cavoli in the pair's only previous Lexus ATP head-to-head meeting early this year at the Australian Open, then stepped on the gas to complete the ultimately resounding victory. He will confront second seed and French Open champion Alexander Zverev on Friday for a place in the final. Zverev barged into his first Wimbledon semis after snapping a 7-match losing streak to American world number 7 Tingler Fritz 6-4, 6-4, 6-2. Meanwhile, Ukraine's Marta Kotsyuk claimed her 21st win in her last 22 matches to advance to her first Wimbledon semifinal. The 24-year-old, also a semifinalist in the French Open in May, impressed with her variety and devastating precision with a 6-3, 6-2 win over 13 seed Yasmin Paolini of Italy. The 69-minute match saw 2024 runner-up Paolini struggle to find her rhythm, finishing with 26 unforced errors and just 8 winners, while Kotsyuk produced a far more balanced performance, striking 19 winners while committing 19 unforced errors. Kotsyuk will bid to become the first Ukrainian player in the history to reach the Wimbledon women's singles final when she faces number 9 Linda Noskova later today. The 21-year-old Noskova advanced her first Grand Slam semifinal after defeating number 25 seed Elise Mertens 6-3, 7-5. Another semi showdown set day is between number 7 Coco Gauff and number 10th seed Karolina Mukova. From 48, the FIFA World Cup is now down to 8 teams. This year's quarterfinal lineup is composed of 6 teams from Europe, 1 from South America, and 1 from Africa. The action resumes July 10 with France taking on Morocco at the Boston Stadium. The next day, Spain goes up against Belgium at the Los Angeles Stadium. On July 12, Norway takes on England. at the Miami Stadium while the holders Argentina faces Switzerland at the Kansas City Stadium. Northern America had three cracks at breaking through this year's in bigger than ever World Cup in the U.S., Mexico, and Canada are co-hosts. But Canada was booted out in the round of 32 while Mexico and U.S. were eliminated in the round of 16. The semifinals are set for July 15 and 16, while the battle for third will be on July 19. The championship match will take place on July 20 at the New Jersey Stadium. In other World Cup updates, Morocco will be without star forward Ismaël Saibari for their quarterfinal game with France. This was disclosed by head coach Mohamed Ouahabi, who added that Saibari has undergone medical tests, including MRI, to determine the extent of his hamstring injury. The MRI undertaken after the team's arrival in Boston appears to have shown that the strain is not too severe to keep him out of the entire competition. Saibara, who scored the opener against Brazil, the winner against Scotland, and the equalizer against Haiti during a productive group stage, is expected to still play in the tournament if the team makes it further rounds. FIFA and Global Citizen, a platform empowering millions to take action against extreme poverty, announced the Canadian pop singer Justin Bieber will join Madonna, Shakira, and BTS as co-headliner for the World Cup final halftime show on July 20 at the New York, New Jersey Stadium. The halftime performance will be created by Chris Martin of Coldplay. Burna Boy, whose song Die Die with Shakira continues to dominate the charts worldwide, will also appear the 11-minute broadcast. The initiative was seeks to raise $100 million to expand access to quality education and football opportunities for children globally, has already raised more than $50 million, with $1 from every ticket sale from World Cup matches contributing to the cause. Characters from Sesame Street and the Muppets will also make an appearance during the show. Meanwhile, still in other FIFA updates, FIFA has dismissed an appeal made by French Football Federation to resign Michel Olise's yellow card against Paraguay. At a news conference, French coach Didier Deschamps revealed the request to FIFA has been rejected, meaning Olise's risk suspension from the semifinal if he picks up another yellow card in the quarterfinal tie against Morocco in Boston tomorrow. Olise was booked during the round 16 tie following an altercation with Matias Gallarza. The Paraguay midfielder fell on the floor holding his face, although replays appeared to show Olise only holding his shirt. The FFF believed they had grounds for appeal, particularly given FIFA's shock decision to suspend Valerin Balogun's one-match ban and allow the US forward to play against Belgium. In the NBA, Chris Middleton is being traded back to the Washington Wizards on a partially guaranteed 3-year deal that could be worth as much as $17.6 million. Middleton agreed to a sign and trade deal with Dallas Mavericks, who are sending him to the Wizards, Associated Press reported. The deal would be folded into under pending agreements and become part of 6-team 11-player trade that sends D'Angelo Russell from Washington to Memphis, as well as Caris LeVert from Detroit to Milwaukee in exchange for Taurean Prince and Gary Harris. The Los Angeles Clippers are also part of the massive deal, with their plan to send John Collins to Detroit included in the arrangement. Middleton is a 3-time All-Star who was traded by the Wizards to Dallas in February. The forward, who turns 35 next month, averaged 10.2 points in 63 games between Washington and the Mavericks this past season. In motorsports, Formula One is aiming to bring back the Bahrain Grand Prix to the 2026 calendar. According to reports from European-based news agencies, F1 is looking to add the cancelled Sakhir race in early October after it was forced to cancel two races from its scheduled earlier this year. The Bahrain and Saudi Arabian Grand Prix were cancelled due to an ongoing war involving United States, Israel, and against Iran. F1 CEO Stefano Domenicali mentioned to ESPN UK that they are looking for the October 2-4 weekend to hold the Bahrain GP. Domenicali said a final decision would need to be made before the annual summer break scheduled after the Hungarian Grand Prix on July 26 in order to plan for the logistical issues of rescheduling the race. In esports, European squad G2 Esports pulled off a major upset at the League of Legends mid-season Invitational 2026 after defeating reigning world champions T1 of South Korea 3-1 in the lower bracket round 2. G2 came out strong, winning the first two games behind disciplined team fights and strong execution. They scored a 46-minute game 1 victory followed by an 18-8 game 2 win to move the match point. Facing elimination, T1 fought back in Game 3 by winning crucial fights and securing Baron to take the game 27-18 in 30 minutes. However, G2 completed the upset in a 50-minute Game 4 thriller, overcoming T1's lead with their late-game composition and split-pushed strategy to destroy the Nexus 27-34. With the win, G2 advanced to the lower bracket Round 3, where they will face North America's Lyon for a spot in the lower bracket finals. T1 exited MSI 2026 $160,000. It was the first time they failed to reach the top 4 of a Tier 1 LoL esports tournament. And finally, here's a glimpse of the Golden Pass in sports history. Exactly 149 years ago, it was on this day, July 9, 1877. The inaugural Wimbledon Championships was held at the All England Lawn Tennis and Croquet Club in Wimbledon, London. It was the world's first original lawn tennis tournament and was later recognized as the first Grand Slam tournament or major. At yan na po mga balitang nakalap ng DZSR Sports Radio sa araw nito, araw ng Webes, July 9, 2026. Maraming salamat po sa pagsama ninyo sa amin at muli, ako po si Timur Tapales, ang inyong naging tagapagbalita sa araw nito at nagsabing Happy Thursday, everyone!
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22: I-report agad sa otoridad. 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
3: Ang kwento ng adobo. From its humble beginnings sa hapagkainan ng mga Pilipino noong ika-16 na siglo to 21st century international tables, adobo, the most famous and the country's national dish, speaks of our culture, the sour and the salty, the sweetness and spice, mixed with the richness of tender chunks of pork or chicken, sometimes both, together. It has traveled provinces, crossed continents to inspire chefs and delight peoples across the seas. Traditionally cooked in clay pots, the Spanish gave the name adobo to the dish, from adobar, which means marinate. It is an indigenous cooking method that uses vinegar and salt to preserve food in the tropical climate. It's been cooked a multitude of ways. Simple, may maanghang, merong may coconut milk, depende sa rehiyon na siyang pinanggalingan. It's so flexible, it can create various and sometimes new tastes. Panlasang Pinoy has listed 31 of what they call insanely delicious adobo recipes. There's the traditional chicken adobo. Simple, made with chicken, soy sauce, vinegar, garlic, peppercorns, and bay leaves. There's adobo that varies in color and taste. Adobong dilaw, adobong pula, at adobong puti. At hindi lang lutong chicken or pork. May adobong tahong, adobong kangkong, and chicken feet adobo. The New York Times once shared on Twitter a simple chicken adobo recipe as comfort food to cook in the middle of winter. The Food Network had its own adobo recipe, and there is apparently a Spanish chicken adobo with chocolate. This humble but iconic adobo is not without controversy. Wikipedia says a trade department once announced plans to standardize the most popular Filipino dishes to make them easier to promote, starting with the adobo. Maraming hindi natuwa at binatikos ang plano. The agency did a 180, said it's not mandatory and will only be done as a benchmark to define a basic traditional recipe para malaman kung tunay na Filipino dish pag nasa international setting. The adobo has been honored abroad, was runner-up in the Best Nouveau Street Food in the 2010 LA Street Food Fest. Philippine Primer says Chef Gordon Ramsay picked a pork adobo burger in Good Morning America's Battle of the Burgers in 2017. One can say the mix of flavors and spices of this iconic dish is a perfect foil for the Filipino character. It has certainly come a long way and has endured all this time. Simple or fusion elaborate version, the adobo remains to warm hearts and please palates. And bringing Tatak Pinoy to the world, just a bonus.
2: Yan ang Pinoy kultura, because our culture is cool.
4: You're like a drug.
5: I'm addicted to you.
4: You're like a drug.
6: I'm obsessed.
5: Know me.
4: Know me.
6: I'm strung out.
5: It's because of you.
6: It's because of you.

0: 7 starting July 10 hanggang 28. So bukas 'to mag-uumpisa. And for next year. Mainit ka. Next year pa nga eh. 2027 eh. This will be the first time for the tournament will be held in the Philippines. The event will feature 8 of Asia's top women national teams competing para sa continental title, kasama ang defending champ na Australia na nanalo for the first time in 2025 sa edisyon na ginanap sa Shenzhen sa China. Organizers also unveiled the tournament's official brand and logo during a launch ceremony sa Cebu na dinaluhan ng mga FIBA and Philippine basketball officials. FIBA said the tournament aims to showcase elite women's basketball kasabay ng pag-highlight as sa Cebu City as the host of the tournament. Officials added that the event also provides Gilas Pilipinas women the opportunity to compete on home soil. The Philippines finished 6th overall sa edisyon na ginanap noong nakaraang taon. And speaking of Gilas, ang Gilas Pilipinas Youth will see action sa 2026 B-League Under-16 Challenge Cup starting July 28 to 30 sa Higashi Arena sa Tokyo. The Philippines Under-16 basketball team is one of the two international squads na naimbitahan to compete in the tournament alongside Chinese Taipei's Neng Ren. Gilas Under-16 men were drawn in Group A and will face Chiba on July 28 before taking on Ryukyu Golden Kings and Tachikawa Dai's Under-15 on July 29. Ang Far Eastern University Diliman standouts na sina Hisha Mampau and Dwayne Madrigal ang mangunguna para sa 10-man roster, kasama ang Ateneo High School players na sina Marco Yoro and University of the East Jason Mercado. Completing the team are Sam Esomchi, Eman Simpol, Briel Salazar of Lasal Green Hills, Lawrence Copia and Zap Ong ng San Beda Rizal, and Josh Saga of Perpetual Help. The Philippines enters the tournament as the defending champion after the FEU Diliman BB Tamaros swept last year's edition at the Yoyogi National Stadium 2nd Gymnasium. Neng Ren, on the other hand, is in Group B with Fighting Eagles Nagoya, Rising Sapphire, Fukuoka, and Saga Ballooners. Following the group stage, all 8 participating teams will be ranked based on their standings before advancing to the classification matches scheduled July 30, as the top teams from each group will then battle for the championship. And siguro to close out itong ating Sports Radio Magazine ngayong araw, Jun Mar Pajardo is on pace para sa kanyang 10th season MVP award in the PBA after amassing the highest statistical point so far. Ang 6'10 San Miguel star has 29.8 SPS after the All-Filipino Conference and Commissioner's Cup, kung saan nag-average siya ng 17 points, league best 16.1 rebounds at 3.3 assists in 37 games played. Sumusunod sa kanya si Robert Bolick ng NLEX, who has collected 26.7 SPS. Juan Gomez de Liano of Converge is also making a strong case for the award in his rookie season by running third with 23.6. Completing the top 5 MVPs are Magnolia Zabe Lucero, 23.3, and Converge Justin Baltasar with 23.2. Meanwhile, De Liano has widened the gap in the Rookie of the Year award behind averages of 17.6 points, 6.5 rebounds, 5.9 assists, and 1 steal sa kanilang first 2 conference. In the distant second, a 6th-round pick JM Bravo ng Terra Firma with 12.4, Magnolia's Chris Kuhn with 9.3, and Blackwater's James Una posting 8.1 in the 3rd and 4th. So, yun po ang ating updates. Yun din po ang ating mga kaganapan at panayam. At abangan nyo yung ating mga ibibigay na resulta ng mga laban, particularly sa pagtatapos ng round of 16. Bukas sa ating sports news roundup yan, ibibigay natin yan sa Philippine National Badminton Open 2026. Kaya tumutok, like and share, follow our page, DZSR Sports Radio 918. Siyempre, and like nyo na rin yung aming X Sports Radio 918. Maraming salamat po sa inyong pagsama at pagtutok to our episode. Maraming salamat din sa mga nakasama natin sa Master Control. Nandyan si Suzanne, si Hiro, si Timothy, si Mika, si Rodson pala. from Marulas. Sorry na. At si Ivy Conde from PUP Manila. Ganun na ng ating Malolos transmitter. Muli, ito po si Jess Lloyd. Magandang hapon, Pilipinas.
1: 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Ito ang Pinoy Kultura.
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3: It's a song Filipino mothers teach their kids early on. A sort of teaching song. 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Of all things, pangalan ng mga gulay. And maybe encourage them to eat vegetables? Everyone knows it. If you don't, hindi ka lumaking batang Pilipino. Wikipedia describes it as a Tagalog folk song that talks about a cube house made of bamboo with a roof of nipa or palm leaves surrounded by different vegetables found in the Philippines. Wikipedia says it's from the lowlands of Luzon. It's said to have been written by national artist Felipe Padilla de Leon, was first included in the collection of Filipino folk songs in 1924. In 1966, famous soprano Sylvia La Torres sang her
4: Zeus Coffee ngayong darating na Sabado sa Batangas City. Kalaban nila ang Choco Mucho. Meanwhile, ang Akari, matagal-tagal pa to. August 1 na ulit ang sunod nilang laro. Aba, August 1 na, eh, July. Ang tagal nito. Ang tagal ng pahinga nito. Ha? July, August 1 sa Pulomolok, South Cotabato, mga kalaban nila ang Choco Mucho. Nagulat ako sa schedule. Meanwhile, in the second game kahapon, panalo naman ang Creamline. Umabot din ng 4 sets laban sa Next Lead 25-18, 25-23, 16-25, 25-19. Michelle Gumabaw, 18 points off the bench. Lori Bernardo, 13 points. Ishi Lalong Isip with 9 points. At si Kyle Negrito with 16 excellent sets. Now remember, hindi naglalaro yung mga players ng alas dito sa PVL on Tour para